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Obviously, a lot of energy, as is Bailey Zimmerman. He's going to be in Puyallup in September up at the Washington State Fair. 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

is you drunk? 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

thank you for listening and being part of the Bull Nation today. I don't know if you saw this story, but Zach Brown Band played, I think, Fenway a couple weeks ago. Gave everybody in the crowd a free cruise. Like, why can't I be at that show? Don't Tell on Me is on the Bull right now.

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1: We're talking two modes of transportation, horseback and Chevy Silverados, which set Bailey Zimmerman back about $10,000 from a hometown bank loan back when he was 16 so he could buy his grandpa's Chevy Silverado and then ultimately bring us this one. 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

Not everyone can casually rent out Madison Square Garden for their wedding, like Taylor Swift, Travis Kelce, but it can feel like one. I got married in October. Shout out to my husband, Jackson. And it felt like an MSG kind of night. 10 out of 10. One of the joys of my life. Chris Stapleton, I'm Corey L with 98.7.

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Washington Park, the International Rose Test Garden. 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It's Corey. 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

What's interesting about Shaboozey is that is his last name. That's just not how it's spelled. How it's spelled now, what he goes by, is how his football coach would write it phonetically on his helmet so he wouldn't keep mispronouncing his last name. So I think he owes his football coach a little bit of the cut from his fame, right? 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

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This is Corey Allen, 98.7 The Bull. 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

coolest things your favorite artist can do while touring, hitting up different cities, is to give back to those communities. A lot of artists do that. Tim McGraw's doing something pretty cool. He's on his pawn shop guitar tour, and every time he stops in a city, he gives a lucky fan a pawn shop guitar. A way to pay it forward and keep that musical dream alive for many. I think that is pretty awesome. But also, I'm a little envious. Where the green grass grows, Tim McGraw, 98.

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2: It's about my neighbor. 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
1: Jerry, you got to talk to one of your lifelong ride or dies yesterday?
2: Yeah, my buddy Joe. We've been friends since, gosh, King Middle School, probably like 12 years old.
1: Nice, man.
2: Sixth grade.
1: When you talk to your friends, what kind of friend are you like when they're having trouble? Because that's what Joe called about, right?
2: Yeah. He's like, well, Joe just turned 40 like I did.
1: Mm-hmm.
2: And it's kind of hitting him. It's hitting me too. Like, it's tough.
1: Right.
2: You know, it's just, time is such a strange thing. And, yeah, sometimes my buddies come to me because they think that I have answers to stuff that I don't have answers to. So you got to kind of just like almost BS your way through it. I don't know. I think I'm just saying things to people to try to make them feel good.
1: Okay.
2: You know, I think that's why they come to me.
1: That's why I ask you that. Mallory, same for you. Like when your friends come to you and they say they need advice or whatever, even if you're not qualified to do it, what do you do?
3: I try my best.
1: Yeah.
3: I feel like it's nice to have an outsider perspective.
1: Sure.
3: Yeah, I feel like that's flattering when your friends come to you for advice. They must, or maybe they just need somewhere to vent, and they just know that you'll listen to them. Sometimes that's equally as helpful.
1: I think I'm like you, JR, if I'm gathering this right. When my friends come, I feel a very specific niche for my friends.
3: Mm-hmm.
1: Like, if they're out just acting a fool, and they just want somebody to kind of back them up, that's where I come in.
2: Mm-hmm.
1: I'm not the give-it-to-you-straight friend.
3: Okay.
1: I'm not thinking of what, like, he'll call you on your BS. I'll never do that.
3: They just need validation for their bad behavior.
1: Yes, exactly.
3: Sometimes that's needed, though.
1: And sometimes.
3: Yeah, it is.
1: If you're, like, going through a heartbreak or whatever, and you just want to, like, it's somebody else to dump on the guy you're dating or the gal you're dating or whatever, I'll help you with that.
3: Every single friend of mine I've talked to has told me not to go out with this guy that's hit me up. You're the only person that said, maybe give it a try.
2: Me and Joe have like an interesting relationship because like we'll be that person each other calls when we want to make a purchase that we probably shouldn't make.
1: Yes, yes. Mm-hmm.
2: And no, dude, you need it.
1: Yes, yeah.
2: Right? But at the same time, as we're talking yesterday, I had to call him out on something, which was a little bit uncomfortable.
1: Right.
2: Because he was saying how he wanted to reach out to this creator community to work with these other people, but he didn't want to come across as too thirsty.
1: Right.
2: But you rewind back a year, he was accusing another friend of ours of not doing something so he wouldn't appear, quote unquote, thirsty. So I had to call him out on it.
1: Right.
2: I was like, well, that's a double standard then, dude. Mm-hmm. And he's like, damn it, man, you're right. No,
1: yeah, see,
2: I have to.
1: That's giving it to him straight.
2: Yeah. But
1: I wish I had that
2: delicately.
1: Skill. Yeah.
2: Without like, oh, well, you're a, you know.
1: Right. Man, okay, so I don't know if the three of us all being the same. Like, just, I'm always just, what do you want to hear? And I'll say that. I don't know if that's healthy if three of us in the one room doing that.
3: I don't know. I don't have anything to say. I really don't.
2: Nobody's. Sometimes that's better.
3: Yeah.

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3: Luke Combs is hitting the road again.
4: No way!
3: Yeah, so you remember he was doing all these like cryptic Instagram posts and Facebook posts and stuff. I thought he was launching his own like either his own card shop or like his own line.
4: Yeah, we were throwing around a lot of theories behind the scenes here.
3: It turns out he's just extending his My Kind of Saturday Night tour. 12 new stadium dates.
5: Whoa.
3: This is going to begin in April 27. We have Texas, Minneapolis, Michigan, Pennsylvania, Massachusetts. The list goes on and on and on.
4: Colorado. To the PNW.
5: Yeah, those are quite far.
3: There is a Vancouver. It's just Vancouver, British Columbia.
4: So like anywhere near there, I always look at the gaps in the dates. Is there like a place where you can slide in another PNW date?
3: It's pretty tight, man.
5: Not that far.
3: It's pretty tight.
4: Yeah. Okay. Well, all right.
3: Maybe between Denver and San Diego.
4: Although I guess if it's a stadium show, where would we even put that?
5: Yeah.
3: Do we have a stadium?
4: We have the Pioneer Place, or the Pioneer Place.
5: The mall.
4: Providence. We have a Providence Park. We have the Lloyd Center spot. That's about to be open.
5: Oh,
3: that's
5: going to
3: be a lot of real estate open. Yeah.
5: Amongst the Rubble, Luke Combs.
3: Oh, my goodness.
4: It's a cool name for a show.
3: Yeah, that actually is Amongst the Rubble.
4: Just find a spot.
5: I'm here all night.
3: Yeah. Fingers crossed. Okay, Neil Perry says he was terminated from the band Perry after he disagreed with his sister. I mean, come on, siblings are going to disagree.
4: This is a wild story.
3: Siblings are going to fight, but that doesn't mean you get kicked out of a band.
4: It does mean that
3: you helped create.
5: Mm-hmm.
4: You remember the band Perry from years ago? So it's three siblings, or it was. It was Neil, Reed, and then Kimberly, the lead singer. Reed left the band for unknown reasons. Neil said he was kicked out of the band. Like, he was against Kimberly's husband joining the band. And because of that, got extricated. Quite a story, really, honestly.
3: Sometimes my sister is a nightmare.
4: Mm-hmm.
3: So, I mean, maybe.
4: You get it?
3: You know? Maybe that's it. So Neil says that not only did he lose a spot in the band, but he lost all financial interest and access to the band's resources. So he's literally been shunned.
4: How's that work?
3: Shunned. That's nuts to me.
4: That's nuts, man.
5: That's so mean.
3: Absolutely nuts.
5: That's family.
3: Yeah. I have families forever, but I guess that's why they say you can pick your friends.
5: Yeah.
3: You know?
4: But not your coworkers.
3: No, seriously. Okay, so the a top 10 website has accrued every top 10 that's ever been made. I think they used AI to kind of pull this together. And they decided to go through, and I'm explaining this in a terrible way because it's a little bit strange to me. But it's basically a top 10 list of the greatest female country singers of all time. So think of every top 10 list that's ever been made that's existed on the internet.
4: Right.
3: They went through and they compiled the actual top 10 based off all of those lists. Okay. Talk about going around your wrist to get to your elbow.
5: Mm-hmm.
3: Okay. But they have officially named in the number one spot. And tell me if you agree. The greatest female country singer of all time, Dolly Parton.
4: No argument.
5: Yeah.
4: No argument. That's fine by me.
5: I really thought you were going to hit us with Taylor Swift. I was waiting for
4: it. Here it comes.
5: I was already planning my reaction. I'm happy that it was Dolly.
4: Yeah.
3: Yeah. And we love her. She's fantastic. I love her theme park.
4: If she's going to make every top 10 list, agreed.
3: The burgers could be cooked a little bit better, but I mean, that's a nitpick.
5: At the theme park?
3: Yeah.
5: Oh, that's funny.
4: Very tiny nitpick.
3: But here's the thing. This isn't like your favorite female country singer of all time.
4: This is the greatest.
3: The greatest singer. So in theory, vocally, you know, sonically, is Dolly the greatest female country singer?
4: No, of course not.
3: Of all time?
4: No, of course not.
3: Who would you put there then?
4: Martina McBride.
3: Yeah?
4: Yeah. Or Carrie Underwood. Fair list there, too.
3: Carrie has to be up there, right?
4: Patsy Cline,
3: I was going to suggest.
4: Yeah.
5: I still like Shania, but also...
3: Oh, she's so great.
5: Yeah, her songs are just so catchy.
3: It's timeless.
4: It's more of an entertainer, really, for her than singer, would you say?
5: Yeah.
3: You think so?
4: Than vocalist, yeah.
3: Man, she was like she has some power ballads, dude. She could blow.
4: No doubt. No doubt. But it was just, you know, like, it was the shirts and her looks, you know, that helped her along. I'm saying. She was an entertainer.
3: I wish I had those assets.
4: Music City Minutes. Luke Combs going back on tour. Here's one of his first we ever heard from him. It's 98.7 The Bull. Sunday.

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1: Crumble Cookie is grabbing headlines right now with, get this, the Flamin' Hot Cheetos Crumble Cookie.
2: Mmm, I love Crumble. But yeah, when I saw this, I was a bit gagged, you're right, for lack of better words.
3: It's too far, guys.
2: This is too far. This is part of their full road trip lineup. They had a Flamin' Lime Crunch. They had a Berry Limeade, a Wild Cherry Blue Raz. Those don't sound bad, but the Flamin' Lime Crunch, it's called the full road trip lineup, but people on TikTok are like, why are they coming out with this gas station lineup?
3: Yeah, it really is.
2: This is a lime sugar cookie rolled in a spicy cheese mixture, topped with cream cheese frosting, and then coated in the hot Cheetos, topped with a fresh lime.
3: And it's 10,000 calories. You know what I mean? Like, Crumble Cookie will kill you.
1: It'll for sure. What drives me crazy about these stories is, I don't know if Crumble Cookie has stumbled upon the next awesome flavor, or if they're just grabbing headlines. Like, I can't tell the difference between something you figured out.
2: Yeah.
3: I think it's just press.
2: Well, yeah. I'll read you the reviews of this cookie,
1: please,
2: and then you tell me if you think they have it figured out. So there's three. This is on the Crumble website. This says, top reviews for this cookie. First review is not that bad. It says, it's like eating a Cheeto from the underneath of a 2003 Honda Civic seat when no one is watching. I kind of liked it.
1: You don't think that one's that bad?
2: Okay, how about this one? It was so bad. All three of my friends spit it out. Go get it so you can enjoy the same experience. The stale Cheeto was just wow, no words. And the ice cream, cream cheese was pungent.
3: Oh my gosh.
1: Go get it so you can experience it too. That's the recommendation on their website.
2: This is a top review.
3: Everybody come see how bad this is.
2: Right? Someone else said it was absolutely disgusting. I bought a chocolate milk because I was going to legit throw up. But it's kind of like that thing, like, Do you want to try it?
1: I don't know if I do.
2: Look at it. You see what it looks like?
1: Yeah. Are you a fan of Flamin' Hot Cheetos in the first place?
2: I am, yes.
3: Oh, okay. I will kill a bag.
2: Very much so.
1: Really?
3: Yeah.
1: Not a fan.
3: Oh,
2: I don't think
3: them.
2: The cookie would be good, but like, I would take a bite.
1: Okay, well, that's probably what they're going for. Come on down to Crumble Cookie and see this abomination that we've made.
3: $15, take a bite and spit it out.
2: The gas station lineup.
1: Yeah. It's Cody Johnson now. 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
1: The plane could not take off because the toddler could not be restrained.
2: What?
1: This is Mallory's nightmare scenario.
3: Crazy to me.
2: Toddler in general is my nightmare scenario. But screaming on a plane and then not making the plane take off? How does it even happen?
1: So the kid was standing on its seat and this kid just could not be consoled. Could not be sat down and restrained. I don't know the details on this. I don't know what kind of weak parents this kid had.
2: Yeah.
1: But make your kids sit down.
2: Buckle up.
1: Yeah, force them to sit down. It's just a kid.
3: This is the kind of thing that makes me afraid to have children, because if my future son pulled

0: this kind of thing, I can never show my face in public again.
1: How could they?
0: There's
1: yeah.
0: no way.
1: I literally, like, how to make 300 people hate you in one easy step.
0: Oh, yeah. Yeah. Especially when you're trying to get to where the heck you're going. Yeah.
2: They had to be deplaned because of this.
1: How do I?
2: They couldn't
1: I
2: even pull away. They couldn't get the kid in the seat, and they had to be, like, taken off the plane. And not only this, it was a late night flight, and the runway shut down.
1: No
2: they
1: way.
2: They couldn't fly out. They had to leave the next day.
1: How was the child so unruly they couldn't make it sit down?
2: I don't understand that either.
1: That's what I can't wrap my head around.
2: Just bend the kid in half.
1: Exactly. Use the force of your weight and push the child down.
0: Give him a little half cap of, like, ashwagandha or something.
1: Yeah, exactly.
0: Mellow him out.
2: You know? Rub some rum on his lips.
0: Yeah, honestly.
2: Like they used to do.
1: There's some Jeez. Points in life and parenting, not that I would know, but I feel like there's some times in parenting where you know you need to let the child learn from their actions, but other times,
2: that's the grocery store.
1: Exactly. Other times, just bribe them. Give them candy and an iPad and say, please sit.
2: Whatever
1: like, just,
2: it takes.
1: Yeah, exactly. Like, it's just do it for the sake of everyone else on the plane.
2: Choke that kid out, and then he'll wake up when you're at destination.
1: Let me talk to the kid.
0: I swear, my mom would have dragged me into the bathroom on the plane, and she would have gave me a whooping like you wouldn't believe.
1: Yeah, definitely. That's why I can't wrap my head around how they couldn't get this kid to sit down.
2: The detail is this is an Air Canada flight, so I think must be Canadians involved. Too much politeness.
1: They're too nice.
2: Go whoop the kids.
0: Oh,
1: yeah.
0: Come on.
2: It's got to be what's going on here.
0: Jeez.
1: Learn from us.
0: Who is this kid? Dennis the Menace? You know?
2: Yes, full Dennis the Menace.
0: Wow.
2: Plane got deplaned. It's a wild story. It's the Morning Stampede.

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1: This is Northwest Now with Mallory.
2: The police have removed an alligator from an apartment in Gresham.
3: Great headline.
4: This is crazy.
2: I like what you guys said yesterday. It's because everyone is winning the $1,000 minute. They live in Gresham.
3: Yeah.
2: So they all have too much money. They're blowing it on alligators.
3: Yeah. When you've just got so much cash, you're like, I don't know what to do. What should we buy next?
4: Reptiles.
3: Excellent.
4: You know?
2: So these alligators were kept illegally. They were removed and taken to a sanctuary. Under Oregon law, keeping alligators and other crocodilians as pets is prohibited.
4: Crocodilians?
3: Crocodilians?
2: What is a crocodilian?
3: I don't know. They mean crocodiles?
4: Because that's like the word I'm familiar with.
2: I love that word. But I don't know what it is. It's prohibited except for under specific circumstances. I don't know what that would be, but it's not allowed in Gresham. Moving on.
5: What are the specifics?
4: It's strange that gators are not allowed in Gresham.

0: Yeah, they're not native here. I don't. Yeah, I am on board with this rule.
1: Gator got to eat, man.
0: Yeah, sure. Yeah.
1: You know?
0: Go eat in Florida.
2: Two mystery goats boarded the TriMet Tuesday morning. They were headed eastbound at Southeast Division 162nd. So I saw the video. These two goats, two white pygmy goats, just boarded on the bus. And I think as quick as they were getting on, it was as quick as them getting kicked off.
0: No goats on this bus.
2: No.
0: And it was going east, you said? You know where that bus is going.
2: Where was it going? To Gresham?
0: Yeah.
2: Of course!
1: Those goats didn't pay their fare. Get them out of here.
2: The police searched the area and could not find them and says they hope they found their way back to their owners.
1: Oh, I doubt it.
0: Props to the bus driver who shooed them off and then went, all right, hope they'll be okay, yeah. And then drove on. Can't be late on my route.
2: The bus driver couldn't let them go just a little bit.
1: Yeah.
2: Like, a couple stops at least.
0: Right.
2: Come on.
0: They probably don't have far to go.
2: No. I mean, where were they going in general?
1: What in the Oregon Zoo is happening in Northwest Now today?
2: I wish this next story was animal related, but it's not. It's actually kind of a frustrating story, I would say. No Right on Red plans to move forward in Portland.
0: Boo!
2: So this means they will be implementing no turning right on a red light at more stops. They say this will lower the number of crashes by around 41%. They're going to add it around 200 additional intersections.
1: I don't mean to cut you off, Mal, but where the heck did they get 41% from?
0: Very, very exact
2: number. Okay, well, it's 9% of all crash types, and then pedestrian and bike crashes will be the one by 41%. I just don't know if I agree with this, because you think of all the lights where you're turning right on a red, mm-hmm. Naturally.
0: You get used to it.
2: Yeah. You get used to it, exactly. So if all of a sudden you're going to hang up a sign that says no turning on red, but you've been turning red on there for 20 years... How are you going to know to just stop?
0: 5th and 6th downtown are notorious for not being able to make turns on it, and they've added new turns on red signs down here.
2: Yeah.
0: I ignore them completely.
2: Yeah.
0: I make the turn on red because I've done it for years.
2: Exactly. It's like muscle memory. So I'm curious how this is going to play out. It's going to cost them $800,000. I'm wondering, what are they just going to hang a sign?
0: Yeah.
1: Come on, put that money into the Moda Center. What are you doing?
2: Come on.
1: You know?
0: We're having trouble with that.
1: Trying to keep a team here. You're trying to stop right turns?
2: Come on. I mean, yeah, so we'll see what happens. I don't know.
0: And then also goats.
2: In crocodilians.
1: A crocodilian is a man that wears Crocs to work every day.
2: Jake,
1: it just hit me.
0: That's me.
2: Crocodilian.
1: You're a crocodilian.
0: Oh, I love this title.
1: Yeah.
0: That's a good word. It's been Northwest Now on 98.7 The Bull.

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2: Are you a bad person for not remembering somebody's birthday?
3: I sure feel like one.
2: I don't think you are, man.
3: Yeah?
2: Yeah, not at all.
3: I think there's certain people, right, like that are very special in your life that maybe have done a lot of things for you. Like in my case, this woman, Dawn, she's like another mom to me, right? Never forgets my birthday, never forgets anything about me. Mm-hmm. I'm not even her own kid. And I forgot her birthday yesterday.
2: What's the list, Mallory, of people whose birthday you should know?
4: Gosh, it's hard. I mean, sometimes I even have a hard time remembering my brother's birthdays. My mom has to text me and say, Mallory, it's Jack's birthday. Like, I only really remember my mom's, and that's because she really takes care of all of us. And, like, I don't know, even my closest friends, like, I rely on Instagram and Facebook. To kind of remind me. Yeah.
2: Isn't really, like, family? Yeah, the fact that I don't use Facebook nearly as much anymore costs me a lot of birthdays.
4: Yeah. I know my family's birthdays. Like, I know Jack's birthday is August 5th, but for some reason it doesn't register me when I look at the date and I see August 5th. It doesn't click.
2: It's not enough of a trigger.
4: Yeah, it doesn't click for me.
2: Okay, gotcha. So, JR, what's the story, man?
3: Well, I wrote her and I apologized to her.
2: Of course.
3: And she was like, what are you doing? You're fine.
2: It's okay, man.
3: Yeah, but I just felt really bad because she's really special to me. She's done a lot for me to help me, more than I could even get into.
2: Right.
3: And I just felt really bad about it. And I have a fiance that's really good at this stuff.
2: Sure.
3: Like, she knows everybody's birthday. She's, like, always making sure I'm on top of it. And she hasn't been around.
2: Right.
3: So I've just been slipping, man.
2: I don't know if you've been slipping, man. I think some people are just above average talented. But if you're not that, don't feel shame about it.
3: I know my mom's birthday because she was born on Halloween, which is really cool.
2: Memorable.
3: I know my sister's birthday. This is going to sound embarrassing. I don't even know my father's birthday. We don't have the best relationship.
2: Right.
3: And I think it's in May sometime.
2: 503-733-0987. Answer this question. If you don't remember somebody's birthday, are you a bad person?
4: Bad person?
2: Are you a bad
4: no.
2: person? The answer is no. I know.

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2: I like to think I have a lot of good qualities.
3: That's true.
2: But a bad quality of mine is I can never remember anybody's freaking birthday, man.
3: And it caused you stress yesterday.
2: Yeah, it did, because there's a woman, Dawn, in my life. She's like a second mom to me. And I totally just spaced. Normally, I rely on Facebook to tell me this kind of stuff, Mallory, and I totally forgot it was her birthday.
3: Or your fiance, who also pitches in on that.
2: Yeah, she's really good at it.
3: She's out of town right now.
2: Yep.
3: You're handicapped, Rob.
2: I am.
3: 98.7 The Bull, who's this?
4: Nola.
3: I knew you were going to call, Nola. I knew you were going to call.
2: Yeah. How did you know?
3: In fact, I was just texting you to call, Nola.
2: Really?
4: I was going to say, well, how did you know?
3: Because we were talking about people who remember people's birthdays, and Nola is the gold standard of people who remember people's birthdays. For instance, what's Mallory's birthday, Nola?
4: June 16th.
3: What is JR's birthday, Nola?
4: July 19th.
3: What is my birthday, Nola?
4: September 23rd.
3: See?
2: What
5: the
2: heck?
5: How do you remember all this?
4: I'll tell you why. That's why I called. Connect it with something else. Like, JR is my mom and dad's anniversary.
5: Okay. You're just gifted.
2: Yeah, no, you really are. So, Nola, you would, in fact, feel really bad, like, if you forgot. Oh, yesterday was Jake's birthday. I didn't say nothing.
4: Oh, no, I'd never forget Jake's birthday.
3: That would never happen.
2: No,
3: that.
2: Nothing.
4: JR, you said your friend's birthday was yesterday?
2: Yeah, Dawn's birthday was on the 12th.
4: Another birthday baby for me.
2: Yeah, well, now you'll remember it and I won't.
4: Well, I will because it's the same as mine.
5: Did we miss incredible. Your birthday?
4: Yesterday.
5: Oh, happy belated birthday. I feel bad that we didn't say anything. I had no idea, though, to be fair.
4: Okay. So now
2: we don't know her yet.
5: Yeah, I had no idea.
3: Now we're all feeling bad.
2: Did Jake email you?
4: No, but Jake got me great seats last night for Harper Grace, and it was awesome.
3: Yeah, but I just did that because you're Nola. I didn't know it was your birthday.
2: Yeah, I think it was unrelated to your birthday.
4: Well, that's okay. That's why I didn't tell him.
5: When is Button's birthday?
4: The 24th of this
2: Who's
4: month.
2: Buttons?
5: Her dog!
2: Her dog.
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1: You damn right.
2: Love the voice memos. You can also

was a place to go. Load the truck up, hit the dirt road. 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King and the can and the Marlboro man. Jack and Jim were a few good men. 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I'm tired of talking, man. Y'all ain't listening.

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1: We got $1,000 and we got 10 questions. 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
0: We have Derek from Beaverton on the line. 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
3: Derek, when is the last time you ate pancakes?
2: About a month ago.
3: That's right. What does the head chef at the new restaurant, The Malarkey, go by?
2: Lalo.
3: Chef Lalo, yes. What is the latest city Garth Brooks has announced on his new tour?
2: Washington, D.C.
3: That's correct. The commercial-free block we're in right now on the bowl is how long?
2: 2 hours.
3: That's right. Estacada Middle School has how many basketball courts?
2: Four.
3: Four is also incorrect. Hitting all around it.
0: Yeah. Man. Seriously.
1: Every number but the correct one here.
3: Derek, you're the man. Thank you for the Washington, D.C. news. Everybody's writing that down right now.
2: All right. Glad I could help.
3: Thanks, buddy.
0: Thanks.
2: Bye.
3: $1,000 minute every weekday morning at 7:30. I had somebody from Estacada Middle School blow me up on text and say, "Hey, you're wrong." And I'm like, no, I'm not. We talked it out. I'm right.
0: Are you though?
3: I am.
1: You got to tell them they can't see the forest through the trees. They're too close to see.
3: Oh, nice. I'm not as poetic as you sometimes.
0: I don't know. I'm still thinking about that statement.
1: Well, you know, I'm here all week, hopefully.
3: 7:30 again tomorrow morning. It's the $1,000 minute on

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1: Quick question for you. Whenever you get into an Uber, what kind of ride do you prefer?
2: I prefer a quiet ride.
3: A silent ride, yeah.
1: Silent?
2: Now, yeah. I don't click that, though, because it's one of the options.
1: Yeah.
2: Where it says, I prefer a quiet ride. That seems rude to
3: say.
2: Why
3: does that? I agree, but I hate that it feels rude.
2: Me too.
3: It's an option for a reason.
2: I know.
3: But I agree.
2: I won't click it because it seems like, I don't want to talk to you, stupid Uber driver. Take me where I need to go.
3: I will click on it if I'm having a bad day. I'm like, screw this. I don't care. Silent ride. But usually I'm just like, oh, just fingers crossed.
2: Right, yeah.
1: What if I told you there were 9 options that you could pick from?
2: 9?
1: Yeah, so an Uber driver is going viral for creating her own menu within her car.
3: Okay.
1: Tell me if any of these jump out to you as options you would pick.
3: Are all the options the same price, or is it like she gives you advice for an extra $5 tip?
1: We'll get into that.
3: Okay. All right. I'm getting ahead.
1: You have the awkward ride. You ignore this menu completely, and we sit in silence, and we don't talk for the remainder of the ride.
3: That's not awkward. That sounds ideal.
2: That's not, but I think awkward means, like, wait, I'm not addressing the menu. She's wondering, should she bring it up? And there's a tension, I think, in the car.
3: I see.
1: It's a little
3: okay.
1: Uncomfortable.
2: No, I don't want that one.
1: What about number 2, the funny ride? I tell jokes or embarrassing stories from my life the whole time.
3: Depends if it's actually funny.
2: Yeah.
3: If it's not funny, I don't, then it turns awkward.
1: Yeah.
3: Then
1: no,
3: it's awkward,
1: good.
3: Ride.
2: If all she's got is a tight 5 and we're doing a 20-minute ride.
1: Yeah. But have to just repeat it.
3: Then it gets awkward.
1: Same set. Number 3 is this silent ride. This is the one that you were, kind of leaning towards in the beginning. Number 4, the creepy ride.
3: What?
1: I won't say anything, but I will start staring at you in the rearview mirror.
3: Shouldn't her eyes be on the road?
1: Maybe. No. Maybe not.
2: That's up to you.
3: No, it's a dangerous ride.
1: Depends on what kind of ride you pick. The karaoke ride. We can rock out to hits from the 80s and early 2000s and sing whatever we want together.
2: But not the 90s?
1: Yeah, you can't just skip the 90s like that.
2: Yeah, that's not cool.
3: I only want the karaoke ride if I have 5 girlfriends with me and we're leaving the club at 2 a.m.
1: Yeah, see, that'd be a blast.
3: And 8 drinks deep.
2: They don't have to offer it.
3: Yeah,
2: you're
3: no.
2: doing that.
1: You're just
2: going to
1: do it.
3: What.
1: Yeah. Fire up the lights. We have the small talk ride. We'll talk about how crazy the weather has been, or if you caught the game last night.
3: Oh,
1: just
3: hell
1: just
3: no.
1: the small. That sounds like the worst one.
3: That's the worst one. Yeah.
1: The small talk.
2: That's funny,
1: so
2: though.
1: How are the kids? There's the therapy ride. I might lean towards this one. You vent to me about your problems, and I just listen.
2: That's
3: yeah,
2: nice.
3: That's, I could do that. Need a good vent session.
1: Yeah. See, I'd give them a good tip for that.
2: Right.
1: Yeah.
3: And
2: you
3: an outside perspective from a stranger, a complete
1: mm-hmm.
3: stranger. Yeah.
1: Yeah. We have 2 more here to run through. The costly ride. $300 violation of puking in my car. So you're allowed to, but it's going to cost you $300.
3: Okay.
2: Yeah. I need to puke.
1: And the last one is the cliche ride. You asked me how long I've been driving Uber. Oh, I'm so guilty of that.
2: Oh, yeah.
1: I've done that. Also, how long have you been doing this? Why do we do that?
2: Unless they have a conversation piece like a Hello Kitty hanging from their
1: head. Yeah, because we're trying to make small talk is the problem.
2: It's Morning Stampede on 98.7 The Bull.

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1: This is Northwest Now with Mallory.
2: The police has removed an alligator. I was reading one story and this, but okay. You know what? I'm going to read these backwards.
3: Can you bring a little excitement to this?
4: The police.
3: This is crazy.
4: It's a great story.
3: Yeah.
2: All right. I'll do that one last. No right on red plans to move forward in Portland. The police is aiming to ban right turns on red across 20. Gosh, I can't read. Across 200 additional intersections.
3: 200. I know my rights.
2: On red.
3: Sorry.
4: I don't know if that applies, but I like where you're going with it, Jared.
2: So they will be prioritizing intersections that have a high volume of cyclists and pedestrians, and they are estimating this will lower the number of all crashes by 9% and pedestrian and bike crashes by 41%. I think all of us in the room don't agree.
4: I don't agree. Will it save people? Probably. It's just the problem is, what I think is going to happen in the short term is you pull up to an intersection that you traditionally turn right on red on. You're not going to be looking for a sign.
2: Nope.
4: But the bicyclist might think, oh, there's a no turn on red here. I'm all good to go.
2: Exactly. Yeah, 100%.
4: And they're going to get turned in. So for a little while, it's probably going to increase in crashes.
3: Yeah, it's going to make things worse. Just leave well enough alone.
2: Yeah, I don't know. Is this just a new thing to get more money? Like, I don't know.
3: And tell me, Jake, where are they getting these numbers from?
4: The 41%.
3: 9%. 41%. What are they just pulling them out of the sky?
4: That's correct.
2: Quite strange. Two mystery goats aborted at the TriMet Tuesday morning. They were headed eastbound at Southeast Division.
3: Eastbound?
2: Where were they going?
4: They're going to Gresham, yeah.
3: Gresham?
4: They're going to Gresham.
2: They did not last long. The driver spotted them and a passenger shooed them out. So as quickly as they boarded, they were back on the sidewalk.
3: They were back.
4: Nice.
2: Wow. Sorry.
4: I had something to say, but it's not as good as that.
3: Sorry. How does this happen? Why are there goats roaming around Portland?
2: I don't know. Goats are funny. They're kind of like dogs. Like, I think they followed someone on, and they got on, and then they were like, oh, and then they were pushed out. But let him take the ride for a little bit.
4: Freshman year in high school, I literally had a pygmy goat as a pet.
3: What?
4: And he just thought he was a dog. He was the coolest dog.
3: That's
4: ever.
3: Allowed here?
4: No, this was in Union County. Okay. It's way eastern Oregon.
3: Different rules there.
2: They are so cute, but goats are very destructive. But they're really cute.
4: But they're very cute.
2: The police removed an alligator from an apartment in Gresham. This alligator was kept illegally. It was removed and taken to a sanctuary. Under Oregon law, keeping alligators and other crocodilians as pets is prohibited, except under specific circumstances. What is a crocodilian?
4: I assume crocodiles?
3: I want to be one.
2: Isn't that the conspiracy theory that people say the president
3: reptilian.
2: Oh, reptilian.
4: That's different, yes.
2: Are they related to the crocodilian?
4: It's a subsect.
3: Jake, you're kind of one.
4: Why's that?
3: You wear Crocs every day.
4: Oh!
3: Right?
4: Yes. Ask again. What is a crocodile?
2: What's a crocodilian?
4: Me, girl. Me.
3: Yep.
2: King Croc.
3: Yep.
4: Croc Doc. John Party, Dallas is Dirt on My Boots. This has been Northwest Now on 98.7 The

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1: Fill in the blank. Fill in the blank, guys. Oregon is famous for having the final what?
2: Morning Stampede.
3: Blockbuster?
1: Blockbuster is correct. Yes, that's the answer I was going for.
3: Wow.
1: Also the only Morning Stampede. Did you know that Oregon also has the last Sam Goody?
2: No way!
1: The last Sam Goody on Earth is in Oregon.
3: What is Sam Goody?
1: Sam Goody, so hard to explain. I guess just record store, right?
2: Well, let me tell you, Mallory. Back in my day, we used to go to the record store and buy CDs.
3: Okay.
2: And I remember a place just like Sam Goody. Back home, it was called Strawberries. That's where I bought Willennium by Will Smith.
1: Awesome.
2: Yeah.
1: Awesome track. Also, Sam Goody's, they weren't standalone stores. They were always in what? Malls. They're always in malls.
3: Okay, I'm having a vision. I don't know if this is accurate, but Sam Goody, is the font of the logo kind of italicized and it's blue?
1: That's correct.
3: Okay, so maybe I have seen it in my life.
1: Lloyd Center had one.
3: Maybe that's where it was.
1: Yeah.
3: Right next to Sharper Image.
1: Right.
3: No, I don't know.
1: There was one in basically every mall. I think there was 800 at their peak, they said.
3: Oh,
2: if
3: my
2: I can
3: gosh.
2: Real quick, RIP Lloyd Center.
1: Okay, RIP Lloyd Center.
3: Yep.
1: The last one is at Rogue Valley Mall in Medford. There was two.
2: Medford. I stopped in Medford on my drive into moving here.
1: Yeah.
2: It's right. Man, I should have hit it up.
1: It's right next to the final Orange Julius in Oregon as
2: no
1: well.
2: No way.
3: Oh, well,
2: why is Oregon like have the final things?
1: I don't know.
3: We're vintage. Orange Julius used to be at Lloyd Center. I don't know when they took it out, though. I feel like it was one of the longest running stores there, though.
1: In this article, it was talking about Orange Julius and how it was fumbled by Dairy Queen. Like, they were so mad.
2: Yeah, at what point in time did they merge together?
3: Wait, they merge?
1: Yeah. For a while, Orange Julius was available at Dairy Queen. Like, this is recently in the last few years.
3: I don't remember that at all.
1: Yeah, and
2: it just didn't pan out.
1: Yeah, and then it didn't go, and it didn't keep on going. There's one last store in Oregon. It's at Rogue Valley Mall in Medford, next to the last Sam Goody on Earth.
2: Road trip?
3: Let's do it.
1: Go to Medford.
3: Let's go. Stuck on Orange Julius. Isn't there one at Clackamas Town Square?
1: Mm-mm.
3: There's not?
1: It's gone.
2: Is that Jamba you're thinking?
3: It might be.
2: Mm-hmm.
3: It might be.
1: Jamba is basically Orange Julius, but not as good.
3: No, Orange Julius was not that good.
1: What?
2: Are you kidding?
3: It wasn't.
2: It was a staple of my
3: compared
2: youth.
3: Compared to Jamba?
1: Oh, Orange Julius was the reason we went to
3: like,
1: the mall.
3: It was good, but it wasn't. Like, I feel like the smoothie, it was like a weird, like, icy kind of, not really. It just didn't. It wasn't giving. I don't know.
1: This is straight up like a distance is growing between you and I for saying Jamba is better than Orange Julius.
2: I can see it right now from this side of the room.
1: I'm a little angry.
2: Yeah.
3: Yeah, I don't know. I just feel like it wasn't even a smoothie. It was like more of a liquid.
1: 503-733-7000.

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2: After a couple days of speculation, we finally know what Sir Luke Combs is up to.
3: Because there was a countdown on his websites, and we were like, is he launching a crypto coin?
2: Yeah, I thought maybe he was releasing his own line of country musician trading cards.
4: That'd be pretty cool.
3: It was not clear.
2: I'd be so down for that, though. But it turns out it's something we can all enjoy.
3: Okay.
2: Because Luke Combs is hitting the road, baby.
3: Oh, nice.
2: Yeah, so he's going to be extending his My Kind of Saturday Night Tour, 12 new stadium dates, none of which, sadly, are in Oregon.
4: Mm.
3: Which we don't really have a stadium. I mean, that thing with Zach Bryan at Autzen, that was a special case. That doesn't happen very often.
4: That was so fun. I keep thinking about that night. We need to run it back.
2: What if we just take the roof off of Moda?
3: And make it a stadium?
2: Yeah.
3: That sounds right.
2: You could come do that.
3: Build on a 400 level?
2: They're doing renovations now. Right? Allegedly.
4: Yeah.
2: Turns out,
3: coming up with money's easy for that place.
2: Right? Oh, golly. All right, moving on here. Neil Perry, and this one just boils my blood. He says that he was terminated from the band Perry after a disagreement with his sister.
3: Kimberly was unabashedly the leader of the band. Like, her brothers mostly just followed around and did what she told her. Like, you ask her herself, she's like, I'm a bossy big sister.
2: Yeah.
3: And that's clearly been the case. What I don't understand is, he's a founding member of the band Perry.
4: Yeah, how does that even work?
2: How did he get kicked out of your own group? One, and then two, not only did he, like, get his spot removed from the band, but also his financial interest and access completely gone.
3: How's that work?
2: You can't just do that.
3: Yeah, right. You are owed that money, bro.
2: I don't know Kimberly. I don't know Neil. But to me, it's just like, come on, family members fight. Me and my sister fight all the time.
4: But you never kick her out of the band.
2: No.
4: Or would you?
2: I mean, there was a year that I didn't talk to her, but, you know.
3: That's sort of the same, but you still had a financial interest.
2: I did.
3: That's right.
2: It's different. Yeah, that's kind of lame.
3: It's a wild interview that he gave to Rolling Stone.
2: It really, really is. Lastly here. All right, there's a website called the Full Top 10. Basically, what it does is it scours the entire internet. And it takes every top 10 list and combines a top 10 of said list.
3: Okay, gotcha.
2: Okay, so what they did was they took the greatest female country singer of all time. They took every top 10 list.
3: And this is not just the charts, right? This is every list that's ever been made.
2: Yeah, that anybody's ever, you know, put up. Any big magazine, any Joe Schmo.
3: Top looks at the ACMs or whatever.
2: 100%.
3: Right, okay.
2: Yeah. And there was a consensus number one.
3: Okay, great.
2: And that number one, the single greatest female country singer of all time, according to the top 10, is good golly, Miss Dolly Parton.
4: Oh,
3: no,
4: I love that.
3: No argument. That's great.
4: Yeah, well deserved.
3: They could have very easily missed with something like
2: that. They could have.
3: And they didn't. Dolly Parton is number one, man. This is Music City Minutes on 98.7.

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2: 503-733-0987. Scoop up your phone. We need your input on this one. 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We have Alex from Wilsonville standing by. Alex, what's going on?
3: Yeah, so I agreed to watch my friend's dog for two nights, but it's been 5 days and they're still not back.
4: What?
5: Hell no.
2: What are they saying to you about it?
3: See, here's the thing. They haven't really been responding back to me, and I'm seeing on Instagram they're having a bunch of fun just not responding back to my text.
4: Oh my God, what kind of friend is this?
2: That's rough. I don't even know what I'd do. Well, I know what I'd do in that situation. I'd take that dog right to the pound. But
5: oh, Jay, come on.
2: I can't be saddled with a dog, man.
4: No.
5: Let me ask you this. Is there something that you had planned that now you can't go and do because of this?
2: Good question.
3: Yeah, I was actually supposed to visit my family this last weekend, but since I had the dog, I couldn't really make the drive.
4: Oh. What? I mean, you could have taken the dog with you, maybe.
3: I don't know about that, Mallory. This dog's kind of annoying.
5: And some people are afraid of dogs.
2: No question.
5: You know what I mean? Like it could be any dog, and they're just scared.
2: And if you're not set up to carry a dog in your car, like there's a lot to that.
4: Is it cute at least?
3: If you think Chihuahuas are cute, then yeah, maybe.
5: No wonder they pawned it off. No, I'm teasing.
2: Yeah, 503-733-0987. Call in. Give some advice to Alex. What would you do in this situation? Alex, we appreciate you.
3: Thank you, guys.

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2: 503-733-0987. That is the number to call or text if you want to weigh in on our Friends and Neighbors from today, who comes from a caller we had, Alex in Wilsonville. Alex having a problem. Their friend dropped off a dog and has not come back to get the dog.
3: Yeah, Alex was supposed to watch this pup for all of 2 days. It's been 5 days. Their friend is living it up per their Instagram story, but not answering any of Alex's texts or calls.
2: The problem is, what does Alex do? Because what would you do in this situation? 503-733-0987.
4: We got a text. Texting about the dog situation. I would send my friend pet boarding prices and tell them I agree to so many days. So each extra day, I'm going to be charging a pet boarding fee.
2: Whoa.
4: It's not a bad idea.
2: Wait, the fee that you keep or taking them to a boarding house?
4: I think you're charging them.
2: Oh.
4: I think.
3: What the going rate is
4: right
3: around town.
4: We got another text from Dozer Dwayne. I guess some people have a different definition of the word couple. When they say a couple days, what does that mean? I would wait until they get home, ask them straight up what happened, tell them that you had plans, and see if they show any remorse. And of course, never watch the dogs again.
2: Of course, that part.
4: Also, yeah. FYI, a chihuahua is not a dog. It is a mutated rat out of Mexico. Oh, come on.
3: Okay, hold on.
4: Come on.
3: Here, Dwayne, be a little too far.
4: Danielle in Portland, what do you think?
5: I would blow the friend up, nonstop calls. And also, I would go drop it off at

0: the friend's parents or something like that. I'd never be okay with this.
1: It's messed up.
2: I would find the aunt on Facebook. Like, I would just find anybody and be like, this dog needs to be claimed because I'm out.
1: Yeah, you would be the perfect one for this to happen to, Mallory, because your Facebook stalking skills.
2: Oh, yeah.
1: You'd find the perfect home for it.
2: Come find it now or this dog's going to be an outside dog.
3: Oh, my gosh. See, I could never do that. It would be in bed with me. You know, nice and cozy.
1: You would adopt this dog.
3: Well, temporarily.
1: Suddenly you go dark too, and now it's my dog.
3: Yep. You don't want to answer me? I'm going to keep him and not answer you.
1: Shauna from Forest Grove, what do you think?
4: I'm so mad listening to this. He's obviously, the guy's not going to do anything to neglect the dog because he's decent, but he's being taken advantage of totally.
1: Completely.
2: Yeah, it's not right.
3: That's why I said, like, in the beginning of this is like a friendship you can't keep because it's like, dude, that's just not cool.
1: The disrespect
3: yeah, it really
1: is apparent here.
2: Yeah. I want to know where the friend ran off to where they keep extending their vacation with like no repercussion. You know what I mean?
1: And what
2: like,
1: kind of lifestyle are they
2: living?
1: Does
2: the friend even have a job?
1: If they don't, they better not have a dog.
3: Yeah. It's messed up.
1: Especially a chihuahua like that. A high maintenance dog.
2: Oh, poor thing.
1: Mm. Your heart just softened right there.
2: Yeah.
1: Now it's not so much of an outside dog anymore, is
2: no,
1: it?
2: No, I mean, it's easy to say that, but like in reality, like it's not the dog's fault.
1: No.
2: Like, you know what I mean? Like this poor dog is wondering where their owner is. The owner is being neglectful of the dog's emotions. I'll just stop there before I get fired up.
1: 503-733-0987. That's our Lazy Boy text line. Continue to weigh in on this. And if you have a problem, hit us up on that same number. It's 98.7 The Bull. Brand new from Taylor Swift. I knew it. I knew you. Back to country for this girl.

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0: No gators allowed in Gresham. It's the wildest story I've come across all week. Mallory will give you all the details and call it 3 minutes, Jake?
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2: The police have removed an alligator from an apartment in Gresham.
3: Great headline.
4: This is crazy.
2: I like what you guys said yesterday. It's because everyone is winning the $1,000 minute. They live in Gresham.
3: Yeah.
2: So they all have too much money. They're blowing it on alligators.
3: Yeah. When you've just got so much cash, you're like, I don't know what to do. What should we buy next?
4: Reptiles.
3: Excellent.
4: You know?
2: So these alligators were kept illegally. They were removed and taken to a sanctuary. Under Oregon law, keeping alligators and other crocodilians as pets is prohibited.
4: Crocodilians?
3: Crocodilians?
2: What is a crocodilian?
3: I don't know. Do they mean crocodiles?
4: Because that's like the word I'm familiar with.
2: I love that word. But I don't know what it is. It's prohibited except for under specific circumstances. I don't know what that would be, but it's not allowed in Gresham. Moving on.
5: What are the specifics?
4: It's strange that there's gators are not allowed in Gresham.
3: Well, you can't. They're not native here, right? I am on board with this rule.
4: Gator got to eat, man.
3: Yeah, sure. Yeah.
4: You know?
3: Go eat in Florida.
2: Two mystery goats boarded the TriMet Tuesday morning. They were headed eastbound at Southeast Division 162nd. So I saw the video. These two goats, two white pygmy goats, just boarded on the bus. And I think as quick as they were getting on, it was as quick as them getting kicked off.
3: No goats on this bus.
2: No.
3: And it was going east, you said? You know where that bus is going.
2: Where was it going? To Gresham?
3: Yeah.
2: Of course!
4: Those ghosts didn't pay their fare. Get them out of here.
2: The police searched the area and could not find them and says they hope they found their way back to their owners.
4: Oh, I doubt it.
3: Props to the bus driver who shooed them off and then went, all right, hope they'll be okay, and then drove on. Can't be late on my route.
2: The bus driver couldn't let them go just a little bit.
4: Yeah.
2: A couple stops at least.
3: Right.
2: Come on.
3: They probably don't have far to go.
2: No. I mean, where were they going in general?
4: What in the Oregon Zoo is happening in Northwest Now today?
2: I wish this next story was animal related, but it's not. It's actually kind of a frustrating story, I would say. No Right on Red plans to move forward in Portland.
3: Boo!
2: So this means they will be implementing no turning right on a red light at more stops. They say this will lower the number of crashes by around 41%. They're going to add it around 200 additional intersections.
4: I don't mean to cut you off, Mal, but where the heck did they get 41% from?
3: Very, very exact
2: number. Okay, well, it's 9% of all crash types, and then pedestrian and bike crashes will be the one by 41%. I just don't know if I agree with this, because you think of all the lights where you're turning right on a red, naturally. You get used to it. Exactly. So if all of a sudden you're going to hang up a sign that says no turning on red, but you've been turning right on there for 20 years, how are you going to know to just stop?
3: 5th and 6th downtown are notorious for not being able to make turns on it, and they've added new turns on red signs down here.
2: Yeah.
3: I ignore them completely.
2: Yeah.
3: I make the turn on red because I've done it for years.
2: Exactly. It's like muscle memory. So I'm curious how this is going to play out. It's going to cost them $800,000. I'm wondering, what are they just going to hang a sign?
3: Yeah.
4: Come on, put that money into the Moda Center. What are you doing?
2: Come on.
4: You know?
3: We're having trouble with that.
4: Trying to keep a team here. You're trying to stop right turns?
2: Come on. I mean, so we'll see what happens. I don't know.
3: And then also goats.
2: In crocodilians.
4: A crocodilian is a man that wears Crocs to work every day.
2: Jake,
4: it just hit me.
3: That's me.
2: Crocodilian.
4: You're a crocodilian.
3: Oh, I love this title.
4: Yeah.
3: That's a good word. It's been Northwest Now on 98.7 The Bull. Brand new from Jason Aldean. This is Don't

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1: Question, you want to go see Ella Langley?
2: Yeah.
3: Yes.
1: Where do you want to go see her?
2: Red Rocks.
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3: That's what I was going to say.
1: Not going to buzz anybody out on that one. What you're listening for is this specific sounder right here.
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1: Now's not the time to text, though.
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3: Yeah.
2: I want her to, like, read me a book, you know?
1: Does she do audiobooks? She
2: should. I wish, dude.
1: 503-733-0987. When you hear that sounder we just played later on in the day, you text Ella to that number. Again, 503-733-0987. Here's Riley Green. It's Changed My Mind.
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1: If I were to ask you, what is the most viewed and used app on your phone from yesterday? If you just looked at your screen time app, would you be embarrassed by it?
2: No, I think it'd be kind of typical.
3: Yeah,
2: right?
3: Same. Yeah, Nothing surprising.
2: Right.
1: How much is your dating app? That's not the question I wanted to ask you, Maddie. Like, dating apps, I know you're looking for love at all times here.
3: Yep. It says my most used, is Instagram. Second most used is Hinge.
1: Oh, right.
2: There it is.
3: Only at 17 minutes.
2: 17 minutes, like, on average a day.
3: Yeah, and okay. I've been hitting it hard a lot lately. Usually, I swear to God, it'd only be like 5 minutes. But recently, and I was talking to that guy I had a crush on via Hinge just 2 days ago, so...
1: How do you sort it by over average? Because I just have like the day. Oh, there's the week button. Okay.
2: Yeah. So you tap.
1: Oh, geez.
2: Boom.
1: Threads is my most used.
2: Is it really?
1: I'm on Threads constantly. I have 6 hours of Threads this year.
2: Dude, I got 8 hours and 30 minutes of Instagram. I got 5.5 hours of YouTube.
1: How do you do Instagram? Do you just like scroll reels? I mean, you're just swiping?
2: Yeah, I don't even think I am. But that's the thing is we're so just like...
1: Programmed to do it.
2: Programmed and addicted to our phones. And it's like, this is a little embarrassing. Maybe this is good.
3: How much was your Instagram?
2: Eight and a half hours for the week.
3: Yeah, I'm only past you by 1 hour. I got 9 hours and 46 minutes. Which is interesting because my daily average is 8 hours, but I'm on Instagram for 9 hours. So riddle me that.
2: What am I doing on Safari for 3 hours and 9 minutes?
3: Mine's the same.
2: Is it really?
3: Three hours and 26.
1: I have an entire hour on Safari.
3: On Safari.
2: What are we doing in there?
1: Safari in my life.
3: We're not searching. We're just staring at the Safari search.
2: Yeah, no, it's got to be like show prep or something. And like, you know, like I use it every day for that.
1: It's your default link is what it is. Yeah. So it just pops up when you click out of Instagram and click on a link. It'll take you to Safari. You don't mean to go there.
3: Yeah. My TikTok is 5 hours. God, I would love to see these hours, though, last summer when I was unemployed. I swear my screen time was like 12 hours.
1: Just adds up to 24.
3: Yeah. No sleep.
1: Would you be embarrassed? 503-733-0987. It's in your settings if you have an iPhone. What do you spend the most time on, apps-wise? New truck. Big.

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1: I had heard of haggling your cable bill down, but never firsthand. I didn't realize this actually happened.
2: Dude, I went into it with blind confidence. I didn't know that I could pull this off. But I'm trying to save a buck anywhere I can.
1: Of course, man.
2: Right?
1: And everybody should.
2: Yeah, one of the things that's getting me, my internet bill.
1: Uh-huh.
2: Right? We got super fast internet. What's the company name? The Zip one?
1: Yeah, Ziply.
2: Ziply.
1: Yes.
2: Yeah, we have them. And but here's the thing. It's costing me $70 a month.
3: That seems like a lot.
2: Yeah.
3: I don't know how much internet costs, but 70 seems crazy.
2: Yeah, and it's on auto deduct, right? To get that price. So it just comes out whether I want it to or not.
3: Yeah, that's a lot.
2: And that's always scary.
1: Yeah.
2: You know, because I like, you know, I'm not so responsible with my money. So I said, you know what? I need to try to figure this out. Instead of just switching, I was like, let me just call them.
1: Yeah.
2: Let me see if I can't plead my case.
1: This is what I've heard of. And you can just call them and they'll work with you.
3: Yeah, they don't want to lose you.
2: Yeah, well, that's what I thought. I was like, maybe they want to keep me. So I called them and I said, hey, you know, I'm getting offers from different internet companies.
1: Smart.
2: And it seems like the price would be better. And they said, hey, thank you for calling us first.
1: Nice.
2: Right? Instead of just canceling or switching on us.
1: Right.
2: And eventually we were able to work out a deal. I was able to get my bill lower $20.
1: That's awesome,
3: That's so good.
2: Down to 50.
3: So how much is that a year? What's 20 times 12?
1: $240.
3: Wow.
1: Yeah. You're saving per year, man.
2: I'll take it.
3: That's good.
1: And now you can immediately go blow that on something else, man.
2: You know what I'm saying?
3: You can take me and Jake out for lunch.
2: Yeah, we can go to Kel's again.
1: JR is buying today with his Ziply savings.
3: Nice.
1: And I like Ziply. That's a good service, too.
2: Yeah.
1: Now you're paying an appropriate amount.
2: Dude, they were so

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1: I'm always charmed by the couples who get married or renew their vows at like fast food restaurants, anywhere that's important to them.
2: Yeah.
1: I just saw one of a couple that got married, not renewed their vows, but got married at Taco Bell.
3: What?
2: Like, incredible.
3: They got married?
1: Yeah,
3: got
1: married at Taco Bell.
2: Yep.
1: You know, the catering was dope.
3: My immediate thought is that that girl's burrito is going to go all over her white dress.
2: Oh, yeah. Without a doubt.
1: We need to think that through, though.
3: Yeah.
1: Because that's something you got to pay for. I need a bib over here for the bride.
3: She probably wants it if you're going to get married at Taco Bell. Yeah, it'd be like part of the vibe.
1: You want a little stain on that
2: thing. I think if I could pick one like fast food place, I don't know that the girl would agree to this ever, but McDonald's.
3: Under the golden arches.
2: You know
3: I mean,
2: what I'm
3: that's
2: saying?
3: Quite romantic.
1: It's beautiful. Think of how the arches are shaped.
3: Yep. Yeah.
1: Now think of the pictures with you holding hands.
2: Yep.
1: Framed underneath the golden arches.
2: Imagine having a ring bearer. You could have a Grimace.
1: Yes.
2: You could have the Hamburglar as your flower girl.
1: Dude.
3: There's too many options.
2: Yeah.
3: Reception by the ball pit. Yep. I mean, the opportunities are endless.
2: My best man could be Ronald.
1: If the bar line is too long, just go to the kiosk.
2: Yeah.
3: Just
2: order up a check drink. Right out yourself.
1: Yep. Say, I'm a number 32 and bring it to my table.
3: McDonald's even makes cakes for special occasions. Have you guys seen that?
1: What?
3: They're a white sheet cake with Ronald McDonald on the front. Yeah. They used to do them back for because they used to host birthday parties for kids.
2: Oh, yeah. Big time. Can we get one still?
3: I think so. I think you have to.
1: Where in McDonald's words? Do you even house the cakes? You know, like it's not a normal McDonald's
3: thing. Back in the fridge, I think.
1: They just got them on the ready?
3: I think the rumor was that they did, and people tried to order them through the drive-thru, and they're like, no, you have to special order the cake.
2: Oh.
3: So I think it's still a thing.

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1: There's one thing you can count on JR for. He'll order a burger at the place you're going to.
2: Dude, it's always a safe bet, usually.
1: That's true.
2: You know?
1: But we'll take him out to Chinese food or whatever, and JR's like, where's the American menu? I'll have the cheeseburger.
2: Yeah, do you guys have the ingredients back there to whip me up, you know?
1: A cheeseburger? We just went the other day. This is Portland Burger Week, so
2: yeah.
1: If you want to go, a lot of restaurants are doing burgers, but this is Portland, so they'll do like funny
3: Crazy.
1: Takes on burgers. Yeah. That's fun. Portland Burger Week is happening right now, and you can find details on it. Usually the Portland Mercury who carries this.
2: Yep.
1: To find this out. The Kell's Burger, you need to review that, by the way.
2: Yeah, no, dude, it was good. I didn't ask for the grilled onions, but it was a welcomed addition.
1: Right?
2: Yeah, it was just the right amount of ketchup on there.
1: I seriously think we need to do this video series of like...
2: Yeah, it was good.
1: Burgers from not burger joints.
2: Yeah.
1: With JR.
2: I would be, dude, I got one at a seafood place just recently. You know, that would have been a little bit lower on the list than this one from Kell's.
3: The Kell's one was good.
2: Yeah.
1: Kell's is kind of like trivia. So, like, would burger consider be normal at Kell's? I suppose so. It's bar food, right?
2: It's like a pub.
3: I feel like, an Irish pub. I mean, I think a burger is universal. Gosh, I think it. I hope so, at least.
1: Yeah, but I mean, you go there for shepherd's pie or whatever you're trying to go for Irish food.
3: I don't know. We got two burgers and the salmon bucatini. It wasn't very Irish up in there.
1: That's
3: and
1: true.
3: A root beer float.
1: Well, the salmon bucatini
2: ice in it
1: was the most expensive thing on the menu.

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0: You remember when you used to run out of minutes on your cell phone plan?
1: Yeah, sometimes I still use that excuse when it's someone I don't want to talk to.
0: Call me after 9. Can you imagine doing that today? We'll talk about this tomorrow morning at 7 o'clock. It's the Morning Stampede. 90.

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1: We got $1,000 and we got 10 questions. 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

Ella Langley at Red Rocks. This is going to be absolutely incredible. Hey, it's Emily. We want to get you there. When you hear Ella shout out the bowl, you are going to text Ella, ELLA, to 503-733-0987. 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

Well, yeah, I guess you need to rethink some things if you're not following us on Instagram. Hey, it's Emily. Because you could win tickets to go see Nate Smith at the Oregon State Fair on August 28th. Just head on over to 98.7 The Bull on Instagram. Good luck.

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As the latest from Co-Wetzel featuring Ella Langley, Jaded on the Bull. Hey, it's Emily. You can see Ella Langley at Red Rocks. When you hear Ella shout out the Bull, you are going to text Ella, E-L-L-A, to 503-733-733.

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My name is Emily. 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
0: 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Can you imagine doing that today? We'll talk about this tomorrow morning at 7 o'clock. It's the Morning Stampede.
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A B-Dub checking in on the ride home. Got a lot going on today, including your chance at Chris Jansen tickets. 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

You ever suggested Taco Bell instead of Chipotle because deep down you weren't totally sure how to pronounce Chipotle? So many people still say Chipotle. Like, T is after the L, is before the L. That fear gets way worse when we travel. 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
1: 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Just 35 still closed on the way, and read something like 77.

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1: Mirror, which the official number was 52,875, but with some post donations that have still come in, 53,000 plus at this point. We can look ahead to things like the St. Jude Walk Run September 19th with the Morning Stampede at the Oregon Zoo. 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

D-Dub on the Bull. Got a couple big shows in the next few weeks, like Red Clay Strays on the 29th, Lee Price at Cowlitz Ballroom August 30th. Nate Smith and Walker Hayes both playing the Oregon State Fair, which is coming up in just a couple of weeks, if you can believe it.

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17: Let's get this party started.

motorcycle injury attorneys with Taylor Swift making history again. She's been announced as the youngest inductee ever into the Nashville Songwriters Hall of Fame at 36 years old. She beat out Miranda Lambert, Chris Stapleton, and Phil Vassar in those categories. Meanwhile, 36, some of us believe our biggest accomplishment is finally remembering which air filter your house takes.

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It's 98.7 The Bull on B-Dub. So George Burge has the song Ride, Ride, Ride, and I used it as like the official anthem for B-Dub's longest ride. So to celebrate it, he's going to be on with us all next week, right around 3:35.

B-Dub driving you home and one step closer to the weekend. 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I mean, I don't have any kids, so that's mostly why I can't believe it, because I have no idea what

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Coetzel, Ella Langley. It's called Jaded. B-Dub on the Bull. Kenny Chesney dropping a new album September 25th, and some tracks are out now. Obviously, Carry On, and he's got one called Burn My Boat that my wife just posted on Instagram, said she loves, so I need to go give that one a listen. Don't Happen Twice on the Bull right now.

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That's Ian Munson with Love is Blind. Thank you for listening and being part of the Bull Nation. We're commercial.

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Luke Combs did not make the list. Like, Zach Top was inflated, Parker McCollum, George Strait, Luke Combs, they left alone.

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Chris Jansen, tickets up for grabs if you want to text to win right now. His song says, I can fix a blank. 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

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Thanks for driving home with me. My name is B-Dub. I'm actually down in Arizona spending some time with my dad. He's been in the hospital for the last couple weeks. And I don't know, just say a prayer for me. That's all I ask.

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